I choose this program, academic program reporting climate change, because it aligns perfectly with my professional mission. Climate change is one of the defining challenges of our time, and I wanted to deepen my understanding of it, not only as a journalist, but also as a communicator who can inspire people on action and understanding.

0: Scegli il meglio. Scegli l'Università Telematica Internazionale Uninettuno.
1: The International Telematic University, Uninettuno, was born from the Nettuno model, network per l'università ovunque, active in Italy since 1992, and from the success of the European project MedNetU, Mediterranean Network of Universities. The 31 MedNetU partner universities from 11 Mediterranean countries, Algeria, Egypt, France, Jordan, Greece, Italy, Lebanon, Morocco, Syria, Tunisia, and Turkey, coordinated by Nettuno, have given life to a real technological network based on the use of digital satellites. Today, all partners can produce, broadcast, and receive educational contents on television and the internet. A technological network that is supported by a network of minds who know how to connect and share their knowledge, and who jointly created the International Telematic University, Uninettuno, and developed a virtual space for higher education and for the circulation of knowledge in the Euro-Mediterranean.
2: I declare the 2005-2006 academic year is now open, the first year of the International Telematic University, Uninettuno.
1: The International Telematic University, Uninettuno, is a great university where, within the real and virtual spaces of the internet, the best professors from the most prestigious universities of the world deliver their lectures in several languages in the following subjects: engineering, literature, international law, economics, psychology, media and communication. Students can attend the university with no space or time limits. Anywhere in the world, you can choose whether to study in Italian, Arabic, English, French, or Greek, achieving a study title recognized in Italy, in Europe, and other countries throughout the Mediterranean. On uninettunouniversity.net, in the didactic cyberspace, students can access the various learning environments, follow digitalized video lessons that are connected in a multimedial, hypertextual, and interactive way to books, texts, bibliographies, citographies, exercises, and virtual labs. On the satellite channel Uninettuno University and on the web TV of the university, it is possible to follow the video lessons 24 hours a day. In the virtual classrooms, professors and tutors interact with students and check their learning progress. Through forums and chats, minds are connected and knowledge is exchanged. The Uninettuno learning environment, realized by the university itself after many years of research, is appreciated around the world, as proved by the agreement signed in November 2013 in Brussels with the ASD, Aerospace and Defense Industry Association, who, through a careful selection made at the global level, chooses the Uninettuno as its platform to realize distance teaching courses by which quality standards are certified for work in the fields of the aerospace industry. Uninettuno will provide educational models, software, and platform, says Director Lesman, and will provide the course contents. Today, Uninettuno students come from 104 different countries from around the world. It's a global university that spread its technological poles in several countries, such as Rabat, Morocco, on the 14th of March, 2006. In Cairo, Egypt, on the 15th of June, 2006. In Tunis, Tunisia, on the 24th of August, 2007. In Iraq, May 2011, where four technological poles were set up in Erbil, Baghdad, Thaiqar, and Basra. Here, the International Telematic University, Uninettuno, trains young Iraqi entrepreneurs long distance. In Cairo, Egypt, on the 26th of October, 2008, in the presence of the President of the Italian Republic, Giorgio Napolitano, an important academic agreement was signed, which allows Egyptian students to attend, at distance, the International Telematic University, Uninettuno, and, after a training period spent in selected Italian companies, are awarded a study title recognized in Italy, in Europe, and Egypt. On the premises of Helwan University, Uninettuno students receive their degrees. What I learned from this experience is that I always have to think with my own head. A model of cooperation for which Italy should pride herself, says Egypt's educational minister. 48 out of 50 of us have already found jobs here in Cairo. With the signature of an agreement between Uninettuno and Al-Hawaiian University in Frane in October 2012, a consortium aimed at the

0: Utilization of an Italian-Moroccan distance university for the development of distance education in Africa jointly with universities of Morocco as well as other regional universities was proclaimed. Not only a university, Uninetuno is engaged in helping overcome illiteracy in some countries in the Arab world. Rabat, Morocco, on the 14th of May, 2009. The authorities of the governments and institutions of Italy and Morocco sign an agreement aimed at airing on Moroccan national television the course of 150 hours of video lessons. I Learn Arabic, The Treasure of the Letters, designed by Maria Amata Garito and realized by Rashid Benghaji, aimed at teaching, through a new pedagogic model, how to read and write in Arabic to the adult illiterate population of Morocco on television. Thanks to its engagement in several international research projects, the International Telematic University Uninetuno is constantly evolving. On www.uninetunouniversity.net, knowledge and culture move without boundaries. The access to knowledge is democratized, and the doors of dialogue among European and the Arab world are now open. New professions are created, new knowledge arises, and new values are shared.
1: Vuoi conoscere come le tecnologie influenzano la tua mente? 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Per saperne di più, www.uninetunouniversity.net. Uninettuno, nel futuro, da sempre.

Welcome to everybody at this new lesson, and we are going to talk about the operation performed on milling machine. The topics are direction of rotation and feeding, choice of cutting condition, surface finishing. So let's start with direction of rotation and feeding. Definition of reference system. The composition of several motion requires attention to define the reference system. So we have to combine the rotation of our cutting tools in case of vertical or horizontal axis with the feeding of our workpiece that is straight. So cutting motion, face or peripheral milling cutter. So we have to study in one way for peripheral or in another way for front milling cutting. Feeding motion, straight or compound. As we have seen in the previous lesson, in a universal milling machine, it is possible to combine rotation and feeding in order to have a helicoidal surface. Deep of cut, constant, but the chip section, no. As we are going to see, there's no constant value about the section of the chip. So we have to introduce some mathematical formula in order to better understand how this section is in different situations, in order to understand also the force and the power needed for milling. Cutter rotation direction. By convention, the cutter is observed from the column of the machine. So we have to see our tools from the position of the machine that is the opposite side or where the operator used to stay during the machining. For vertical milling,

Link cutter, the direction is clockwise. For horizontal milling cutters, the direction of rotation is counterclockwise. So, but it's better to focus in the, as you can say, the point of view. The point of view is important. Let's see this drawing for vertical milling cutters. As you can see, clockwise. So, let's see the drawing. So, our workpiece, our cutters. Now, how we can observe, and we have to think that we observe from the top position, because with the horizontal axis, the vertical axis, excuse me, we have to look from the top to bottom. Yes, more or less the same condition compared with the operator. So we have this rotation clockwise. Horizontal milling cutters. Counterclockwise, as seen from the column of the machine. Then clockwise, as seen by the operator looking at the machine. The counterclockwise is from the spindle point of view, so is opposite in the position of the operator. Helical milling action. In case of helical tooth milling cutters from flattening, the choice of the direction of the helix becomes important. So it is important we see the influence of this rotation direction and the geometry of the helical has become very important in the horizontal milling in case of flattening of one piece. In particular, it is necessary to use right helix cutters to ensure that the axial reaction of the tools is directed towards the column. So, it's better to explain by using this picture that we have here on this slide. So, we are the position now, we are on the top, so we have piece. Our cutters, and we are on top, and now we see in this direction. So, the first thing that we see is the cutter and the line, this line, not continuous line, are the cutters that are in contact with the piece at this moment. So we have this rotation, we have this feeding about of our piece. Here on the right side we have the drive side column. In the side, opposite side, the operator side, we have the support. So in this situation we have that the edge, the cutting edge of the milling cutters push in this direction from here to here. So direction, we have direction of the piece on the tools and the other in this direction. So we have a RP that is going from top to bottom and the R on the axis from left to right. It's very important to have this reaction in this direction because here we have the column of the machine. Here on the right we have as you can see, the hard part of the machine, the rigid part of the machine that can support this big amount of stress in this direction.
If we use

a different helix cutter, so the left one, we will have the air axis from right to left. And what should happen? Should happen that the support can't maintain its position. So we could have that the sudden movement of the axis of the tools that could go outside from the spindle and go in the direction of the operator, directly in the operator side, with the risk to catch the operator, to have a safety problem in the workshop. And damage also for the machine and for the other equipment or the piece. So it's a very, must be careful the choose of the right helix on these cutters. How we can do? A helical to peripheral cutter is called right-handed if, when viewed on a vertical plane, the upper part of the helix is seen to the right. So here we have two different cutters, but in this one we can see that the cutter edge starts from here, and if we go up we will move in the meantime on the right. So this is a right-handed. This one, from here to here, we move from right to left, so it's a left-handed. As we can see in the previous slide, it's not possible, there is a very high risk if we use the left-handed. So the operator must be very careful when he goes to mount these cutters. Feeding. In milling, the feeding direction has different dynamics and aspect as a result of the forces and at play on the machine. This aspect is very important for machines that do not have system for reduction of mechanical backlash. So the milling machine are often not very new machine, because are used workshop for different job, different situation, but they could reach a good performance in terms of power or finishing and so on. But due to wearing of the nut and the screw and the guide and so on, we could have some backlash of the equipment. So it's very important here in the milling machine to try to eliminate these inappropriate movement during the milling, in order not to have not good movement that could introduce some damage, some variation of the surface, and so on. Start from plane milling for horizontal, for peripheral, it is possible to advance the workpiece in a concordant or discordant direction of the milling cutter rotation. So here we have our peripheral cutters and the work

piece. We could move the workpiece from left to right or from right to left. So we will have different conditions according with the anti-clockwise rotation of the cutters.

As you can see, we have a counterwise rotation of the our tools. The workpiece moved from right to left, so the reaction of the cutter tried to eliminate this black wash because push the table on the so the nut on the lead screw. So it's a very stable. We don't have vibration and so on, but we see here that the tools start with the pressure, little pressure here on the piece, and during the his work, the section of the chips increase till the break here in this point. So we have a very strong detach of the chip that is not so rational because we have to use other vibration that we don't have due to the backlash. Down milling. Possible drawbacks due to the mechanical backlash between nut and lead screw. The detachment of the chip is more rational as the tool leaves the piece gently. So in this case, the workpiece is moved from left to right, so the tooth will find directly the piece, so with the amount requested. So start from here, and the section will decrease till zero. So the teeth will leave the workpiece very gently. But what happened? If we don't have a system that eliminate this backlash, could happen that the pushing of the cutter will make a jump of the table. So the further tooth will find an increase of advanced fertility, so we will have a bigger section of material to remove. Of course, a risk of break of the teeth of our tools. Face milling. In this case, the axis of the cutter is perpendicular to the workpiece, so there are no differences if the table moves to the right or left. It is always necessary to eliminate mechanical backlash between nut and lead screw. So in this case, with the front machining, the surface contact are constant between the milling cutters and the piece, and so if it's balanced, completely balanced, at the end we could have some problem due to some backlash that could appear during the machining. We have to think that we should have very little backlash, that step by step, rotation by rotation, it will accumulate and suddenly closed. It is suddenly a closing of this black slash that introduces a big problem during

de milling. So, in the front, milling must be created an horizontal component of the cutting force in opposite direction or to the feed. How we can do? This is achieved by making the milled area asymmetrical with respect to the axis of the cutters. So, as you can see here, the axis of the milling cutter is not the same position of the axis of the piece. So we have just a little position, outside position, in order to introduce this little variation of the of our balancing of the forces. So let's go with some review question about this section. From which observation point is the direction of rotation of the cutters defined? What are the positive and negative aspects related to the choice of the feed direction for plain milling machine? How to generate a reaction as opposed to advancement in case of face milling? Now let's go with the choice of cutting condition. Search for the best condition for achievement the required specification based on the material and the expected processing. So we have, as we discussed in previous lesson, most of the case the material or our workpiece is defined from the project, the destination of the piece, so we can choose the material. So we have to adapt our equipment to the material in order to achieve the request for the final product. It is necessary to identify the stresses and compare them with the available equipment. So, we have to compare. We have our equipment, our machine, our tools, and we have to reach the goal. So, we have to take a summary of all this information. Forces for face milling, first milling. So, now that to better understand how what force we have inside the cutting area. The decomposition can be done in the cutting direction or in the feed direction as its normal components. Let's see in this drawing. So face milling, so we could have the element in, so this is the force of the tools on the workpiece, so we can have this is the composition in order to have the normal and in the direction of the movement or in the direction of the cutting. So we could see here the different element as we looking for to have the some result of force that eliminate the backlash of my table during the milling. So so in this case, so we will have two teeth here, so two composition force instead of one in this direction. So by the balancing, we have at the end the final action of the
tools.

on the workpiece, also on the bed, on the table of the machine. Plain milling in case of up milling. So this is the rotation, and this is the from right to left, the movement of our workpiece. As you can see here, if we read the decomposition of the force, we can see that we have, okay, a force in the opposite direction of the movement that help us to eliminate this backlash. But we have a force that step by step will increase in order to move from down to up our workpiece, just in order to detach the workpiece from the table. So it's very important to see that this could be a problem. So we don't have only to stop our workpiece for only on the plane, but to avoid that our piece leave the table because there is a vertical force. In case of down milling, we have in this case that the composition of the force, as you can see, push the workpiece on the table, so we reach a more stable condition of the workpiece on the table, but we have the FA in the same direction of the feeding motion, so the risk of that the tools will push our piece in order to have a suddenly movement due to the increase of the backlash between screw and nut. The force required for the chip detachment will be a function of KS and chip section. So we find again the KS is a specific tension that we apply to evaluate the cutting force. The chip section is not constant, but depends on the type of milling. In any case, it's not a constant section, but we have some modification based on the type of milling. To define, it is necessary to identify the trajectory of the single tooth with respect of the workpiece. So we have to now to introduce some mathematical formula in order to understand the position of the tooth and so of the section of our chip. Tooth trajectory in face milling. Considering the value of the speed involved and the ratio between the diameter of the cutter and the width of the worked area, the cycloid tract AB and A'B' can be assimilated to the arcs of circumference. So these are the comparison of the trajectory of tooth number one, and this is the tooth number two. It's not a circle, but at the end, the rotation speed is very high compared with the feeding speed. So, in order to evaluate this value of the average thickness of our chip, we
could say that

this tract can be assimilated to the circumference arc. In the down milling, the generic tooth will have a rotary motion around the cutter axis, a translection motion with respect to the piece in the direction of feeding, concord or discordant direction. So, here we have in the picture, we could say this is our cutting tools that is rotating with omega t rotation. So this P point, that is the cutting edge, how can we identify the position on the plane? So in epsilon is d on 2, so the radius, for 1 minus cos omega t, so this direction. The other is from this formula, because we have the part is due to the rotation of our cutting edge that must be joined with the linear movement of our piece is VAT. Then the trajectory is a cycloid, so it's confirmed that here is a cycloid. The cycloid will have pitch equal to the advance per revolution. So the elongation, as you can see, of this a cycloid is equal to the advance of feeding of for all the rotation. So the feeding of the piece during one rotation of the cutting tool. The next tooth will follow a straight trajectory of the feed per single tooth. So if this trajectory is for tooth number one, the second is this one. So there is this the difference is the feed for single teeth. Face milling chip section. The angle of the position of our cutting H, so this angle that identifies the position of the single cutting is omega T. Approximately AZ is constant. So as we can see in the previous, we compare the trajectory like two parts of circumference. So the distance is, in any case, is approximately constant like the advanced per tooth. So it's obtained this HH' is A0 cos theta for this one. So, by geometrical point of view, we could evaluate this value. The cutting depth is P, and it is known. With B, we have the width of cutting. So, the section in case of a single tooth and grip will be from here, just we can obtain at the end this value by application only for trigonometrical evaluation of the drawing seen before. In the hypothesis of two teeth in grip, we have to integrate in order to evaluate an average height,

So we have to where from the on the total angle that we see that is the angle covered by the front mill in contact with our workpiece. So from this direction we'll apply, and by trigonometric evaluation we could have this value. So the value, it depends from AZ on C, and this value, as you can see here. Introduction the width of the milled area, so B value, as I've shown you before, we can obtain with this formula. Changing the term in parentheses gave this value. And then the chip area will be this one. So chip area, it depends from the value, the single advance for single teeth, the depth of cutting, the angle covered by the mill, and the other parameter, the diameter, and so on. From front milling cutting power, the average force will be Fm equal Ks per Am, so the average area of our chip. The torque action of the cutter is the force for radius. The power, it depends from the torque and the rotation. So, and we have to repeat this one for each tooth. So at the end we will reach this value. So we have this formula that help us to understand that our power, the power needed from our machine, it depends from some parameter like the KS, okay, but the number of teeth of our milling tools, the feeding, and so on. So just from here we could adjust this parameter to reach to stay inside the maximum power. For plain mill, the height of the chip is variable, is equal AZ sin phi. So this value of the thickness of our chip depends from the position, so from zero and is increased. The average thickness in case of several teeth in grip will be in the same case by integration of this formula, and have this value, but we could again from this one change this value with this one, so the average thickness is this. So the width is B is known, so the average force same Kf, the torque, and we could evaluate in the same as we've seen before the power. So applying to the entire body of the cutter from all the teeth, we will have this formula, but this formula is the same equation found in case of face milling. Okay, we will have different sections of the chip, but at the end the formula that we can use to evaluate the power is the same. And what we can see now is that are all parameters that we could have available during the
plan

running of my process. So, some review question. What simplification is made in the analysis of cycloid in the face milling? How staggered are the cycloid traveled by two successive teeth in horizontal milling? How long does the single cycloid extended? Now let's talk about the surface finishing. So, plane milling, theoretical roughness. Roughness defined by a coordinate of point C. So, the roughness is a mathematical evaluation of the peak and the valley that we find on the surface compared with a theoretical line. As you can see, the theoretical line we could have is this one, representing this graph with the x-axis. So, as you can see, from one tip to the other, there is this peak that is repeated with regular condition, tooth by tooth. So, we could try to evaluate just from the mathematical point of view in order to understand how to manage the value of the roughness that most of the case is a parameter requested from the material that we are machining. So try to so the point C on this graph, and it has this XC, but comparing the motion, we could say the XC is R sin d omega tc plus VATC. So we could have two way to evaluate the XC. But for small angles, we could say that in radius measure unit, sin omega TC is equal omega TC. I repeat, only for radius value, not in grades. So, for this value, so we could, with the combination of the previous formula, we should have this one. By the composition with the epsilon, we could have this formula, and at the end, we could have that epsilon, we could have this value with a double sign here in the down position. The minus is used for up milling, so we can choose the different value. In case of if 2πr is much more bigger than the single advanced for the total feeding motion, the theoretical roughness will be a zeta squared on 8r. So the roughness is increased by the increasing of the feeding for teeth and is reducing by the increasing of the diameter of our cutting miller. For face mill theoretical roughness, also in this case, the insert tool will follow one to another to a regular interval depending on the process and the value of the average is dependent from this formula. So, as you will see again, the advanced for single teeth is in increase the higher of our peak, and the diameter will decrease the roughness. It's important for face milling discuss about the entering angle.
An entry angle is also introduced to prevent the rear tool from tracing the machined surface. As you can see here in this drawing, the axis is not orthogonal to the surface, but there is a little deviation. In order to have to increase this distance from this to the other, in order to avoid the risk that the, in the return movement that it leaves some signal on the surface. And now some review question about this part. What affects roughness in a milling machine? What is the purpose of the entering angle in the front cutter? Now let's go with the summary of the review question. From which observation point is the direction of rotation of the cutter defined? What are the positive and negative aspects related to the choice of the feed direction for plane milling machine? How to generate a reaction as opposite to advanced in case of face milling? What simplification is made in the analysis of the cycloids in the face milling? How stronger are the cycloids traveled by two successive teeth in horizontal milling? How long does the single cycloid extended? What affect roughness in a milling machine? What is the purpose of the entering angle in the front cutter? So we are at the end of this lesson. So I remember to you that the further material you could find in the web page of this course. Thank you and bye.

0: Three youths from North Africa are taking a walk around Largo di Torre Argentina in the Italian capital. With its Roma-era ruins, the square was one of Rome's most beautiful and located just a few hundred meters from UniNettuno University, where the students are attending engineering courses. Mostafa Kandel is from Egypt, while Salma Kabushi and Ryan Boorhill have come all the way from Morocco. All three are enrolled at the UniNettuno Online University in their respective countries and have been selected to take part in the UniNettuno Erasmus Foreign Exchange Program. The scheme is part of the broader Erasmus program sponsored by the European Union. For computer engineering and cybersecurity, student Kabushi, this is not the first experience of this kind. After a three-month stint as an Erasmus student in Rome last year, the 22-year-old from Rabat didn't hesitate to come back to the city.
1: I had the chance to be here first time, and I didn't hesitate to come here again. And also, studying in UniNettuno is very interesting because there is a new methodology and new strategy of teaching, which was very interesting for me.
0: Kandel, Kabushi, and Boorhill have chosen to live in three different neighborhoods of Rome and develop their own experiences of what the city has to offer. Kandel says this is his first time abroad. The 20-year-old left Cairo last September and will study in Rome until May, something he says he looks forward to as he's learning a new, forward-looking educational method. When I studied computer architecture in Egypt, we were studying the history of computers and how they were developed. It's not a bad thing, as we could use this knowledge in microcontrollers, but it wasn't the most important thing to learn. We were looking at how computers were made in the 60s and 70s, but when I came to Italy to study the same subject, computer architecture, I saw that they're trying to develop new computers and making them faster. They're looking at the future, while we were stuck in the past, Kandel explains. The Erasmus program offers young people a unique opportunity to grow by socializing and meeting their peers from other countries and cultures, UniNettuno University Dean Maria Amata Garrito says.
2: Sono tanti, tanti elementi che riescono a rendere questo soggiorno in un paese europeo da parte degli studenti di paesi del mondo arabo, lo rendono diverso, ricco, ma ricco non solo perché 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
0: Software engineering student Boorhill seconds these thoughts.
3: If you encounter other cultures and you discover oral and moral values of other people, you get into a higher level of open-mindedness, which is overwhelming good.

International Telematic University, UniNettuno, was born from the Nettuno model, Network per l'Università Ovunque, active in Italy since 1992, and from the success of the European project MedNetU, Mediterranean Network of Universities. The 31 MedNetU partner universities from 11 Mediterranean countries, Algeria, Egypt, France, Jordan, Greece, Italy, Lebanon, Morocco, Syria, Tunisia, and Turkey, coordinated by Nettuno, have given life to a real technological network based on the use of digital satellites.

0: Today, all partners can produce, broadcast, and receive educational contents on television and the internet. A technological network that is supported by a network of minds who know how to connect and share their knowledge, and who jointly created the International Telematic University, Uninet Uno, and developed a virtual space for higher education and for the circulation of knowledge in the Euro-Mediterranean.
1: I declare the 2005-2006 academic year is now open, the first year of the International Telematic University, Uninet Uno.
0: The International Telematic University, Uninet Uno, is a great university where, within the real and virtual spaces of the internet, the best professors from the most prestigious universities of the world deliver their lectures in several languages in the following subjects: engineering, literature, international law, economics, psychology, media and communication. Students can attend the university with no space or time limits. Anywhere in the world, you can choose whether to study in Italian, Arabic, English, French, or Greek, achieving a study title recognized in Italy, in Europe, and other countries throughout the Mediterranean. On uninetunouniversity.net, in the didactic cyberspace, students can access the various learning environments, follow digitalized video lessons that are connected in a multimedial, hypertextual, and interactive way to books, texts, bibliographies, citographies, exercises, and virtual labs. On the satellite channel Uninet Uno University and on the web TV of the university, it is possible to follow the video lessons 24 hours a day. In the virtual classrooms, professors and tutors interact with students and check their learning progress. Through forums and chats, minds are connected and knowledge is exchanged. The Uninet Uno learning environment, realized by the university itself after many years of research, is appreciated around the world, as proved by the agreement signed in November 2013 in Brussels with the ASD, Aerospace and Defense Industry Association, who, through a careful selection made at the global level, chooses the Uninet Uno as its platform to realize distance teaching courses by which quality standards are certified for work in the fields of the aerospace industry. Uninet Uno will provide educational models, software, and platform, says Director Lesman, and will provide the course contents. Today, Uninet Uno students come from 104 different countries from around the world. It's a global university that spread its technological poles in several countries, such as Rabat, Morocco, on the 14th of March, 2006. In Cairo, Egypt, on the 15th of June, 2006. In Tunis, Tunisia, on the 24th of August, 2007. In Iraq, May 2011, where four technological poles were set up in Erbil, Baghdad, Thaiqar, and Basra. Here, the International Telematic University, Uninet Uno, trains young Iraqi entrepreneurs long distance. In Cairo, Egypt, on the 26th of October, 2008, in the presence of the President of the Italian Republic, Giorgio Napolitano, an important academic agreement was signed, which allows Egyptian students to attend, at distance, the International Telematic University, Uninet Uno, and, after a training period spent in selected Italian companies, are awarded a study title recognized in Italy, in Europe, and Egypt. On the premises of Helwan University, Uninet Uno students receive their degrees. What I learned from this experience is that I always have to think with my own head. A model of cooperation for which Italy should pride herself, says Egypt's educational minister. 48 out of 50 of us have already found jobs here in Cairo. With the signature of an agreement between Uninet Uno and Al Hakawayn University in Frane in October 2012, a consortium aimed at the realization of an Italian-Moroccan distance university for the development of distance education in Africa jointly with universities of Morocco as well as other regional universities was proclaimed. Not only a university, Uninet Uno is engaged in helping overcome illiteracy in some countries in the Arab world. Rabat, Morocco, on the 14th of May, 2009. The authorities of the governments and institutions of Italy and Morocco sign an agreement aimed at airing on Moroccan national television the course of 150 hours of video lessons, I Learn Arabic, The Treasure of the Letters, designed by Maria Amata Garito and realized by Rashid Benghaji, aimed at teaching through a new pedagogic model,
1: how to

talk about the operation performed on milling machine. The topics are direction of rotation and feeding, choice of cutting condition, surface finishing. So let's start with direction of rotation and feeding. Definition of reference system. The composition of several motion requires attention to define the reference system. So we have to combine the rotation of our cutting tools in case of vertical or horizontal axis with the feeding of our workpiece that is straight. So cutting motion, face or peripheral milling cutter. So we have to study in one way for peripheral or in another way for front milling cutting. Feeding motion, straight or compound. As we have seen in the previous lesson, in a universal milling machine, it is possible to combine rotation and feeding in order to have a helicoidal surface. Deep of cut, constant, but the chip section, no. As we are going to see, there's no constant value about the section of the chip. So we have to introduce some mathematical formula in order to better understand how this section is in different situations, in order to understand also the force and the power needed for milling. Cutter rotation direction. By convention, the cutter is observed from the column of the machine. So, we have to see our tools from the position of the machine that is the opposite side or where the operator used to stay during the machining. For vertical milling cutter, the direction is clockwise. For horizontal milling cutters, the direction of rotation is counterclockwise. So, but it's better to focus in the, as you can say, the point of view. The point of view is important. Let's see this drawing for vertical milling cutters. As you can see, clockwise. So, let's see the drawing. So, our workpiece, our cutters. Now, how we can observe. And we have two things that we observe from the top position. Because with the horizontal axis, the vertical axis, excuse me, we have to look from the top to bottom. Yes, more or less the same condition compared with the operator. So we have this rotation clockwise. Horizontal milling cutters. Counterclockwise, as seen from the column of the machine, then clockwise as seen by the operator looking at the machine. The counterclockwise is from the spindle point of view, so is opposite in the position of the operator. Helical milling action. In case of helical tooth milling cutters from flattening, the choice of the direction of the helix becomes important.
So it,

important, we see the influence of this rotation direction and geometry of the helical has become very important in the horizontal milling in case of flattening of one piece. In particular, it is necessary to use rag helix cutters to ensure that the axial reaction of the tools is directed towards the column. So, it's better to explain by using this picture that we have here on this slide. So, the position now we are on the top, so we have piece, our cutters, and we are on top, and now we see in this direction. So, the first thing that we see is the cutter and the line, this line, not continuous line, are the cutters that are in contact with the piece at this moment. So we have this rotation, we have this feeding about of our piece. Here on the right side, we have the drive coulomb, in the side, opposite side, the operator side, we have the support. So, in this situation, we have that the cutting edge of the milling cutters push in this direction from here to here. So, direction, we have direction from of the piece on the tools in the other in this direction. So we have a RP that is going from top to bottom and the R on the axis from left to right. It's very important to have this reaction in this direction because here we have the column of the machine. Here in on the right, we have the, as you can see, the hard part of the machine, the rigid part of the machine that can support this big amount of stress in this direction. If we use a different helic cutter, so the left one, we will have the air axis in this case, from right to left. And what should happen? Should happen that the support can't maintain its position. So we could have that the sudden movement of the axis of the tools that could go outside from the spindle and go in the direction of the operator, directly in the operator side, with the risk to catch the operator, to have so a safety problem in the workshop, and damage also for the machine and for the other equipment or the piece. So it's a very must be careful the choose of the right helic on these cutters. How we can do? A helical to peripheral cutter is called right-handed if, when viewed on a vertical plane, the upper part of the helix is seen to the right. So here we have two different cutters, but in this one we can see that the cutter edge starts from here and
If we go up, we will

move in the meantime on the right. So this is a right-handed. This one, from here to here, we move from right to left, so is a left-handed. As we can see in the previous slide, it's not possible, it's always, there is a very high risk if you use the left-handed. So it's very, must be, the operator must be very careful when he goes to mount the these cutters. Feeding. In milling, the feeding direction has different dynamics and aspect as a result of the forces and the play at play on the machine. This aspect is very important for machines that do not have system for reduction of mechanical backlash. So the milling machine are often not very new machine because are used workshop for different job, different situation, but they could reach a good performance in terms of power or finishing and so on. But due to wearing of the nut and the screw and the guide and so on, we could have some backlash. Backlash of the equipment. So it's very important here in the milling machine to try to eliminate this inappropriate, I can say, movement during the milling in order not to have not good movement that could introduce some damage, some variation of the surface, and so on. Start from plain milling for horizontal, for peripheral. It is possible to advance the workpiece in a concordant or discordant direction of the milling cutter rotation. So, here we have our peripheral cutters and the workpiece. We could move the workpiece from left to right or from right to left. So, we will have different condition according with the anti-clockwise rotation of the cutters. Let's start with the up milling. The most used as it allows higher processing speed. The milling cutters push the nut towards the lead screw. However, chip detached is not rational. As you can see, we have a counterwise rotation of the our tools. The workpiece moved from right to left, so the reaction of the cutter try to eliminate this backlash because push the table on the so the nut on the lead screw. So it's a very stable, we don't have vibration and so on, but we see here that the tools start with the pressure, little pressure here on the piece, and during the his work, the section of the chips increase till the break here in this point. So we have a very strong detach
of the chip that is not

so rational because we have introduced other vibration that we don't have due to the backlash. Downmilling. Possible drawbacks due to the mechanical backlash between nut and lead screw. The detachment of the chip is more rational as the tool leaves the piece gently. So, in this case, the workpiece is moved from left to right, so the tooth will find directly the piece, so with the amount requested. So start from here and the section will decrease till zero. So the teeth will leave the workpiece very gently. But what happened? If we don't have a system that eliminates this backlash, could happen that the pushing of the cutter will make a jump of the bed, of the table, so the farther tooth will find an increase of advanced fertility, so we will have a bigger section of material to remove. Of course, a risk of break of the teeth of our tools. Face milling. In this case, the axis of the cutter is perpendicular to the workpiece, so there are no difference if the table moves to the right or left. It is always necessary to eliminate mechanical backlash between nut and lead screw. So in this case, with the front machining, there is the contact, the surface contact are constant between the milling cutters and the piece, and if it's balanced, completely balanced, at the end we could have some problem due to some backlash that could appear during the machining. We have to think that we should have very little backlash, that step by step, rotation by rotation, it will accumulate and suddenly closed. It is suddenly a closing of this backlash that introduces a big problem during the milling. So, in the front, milling must be created an horizontal component of the cutting force in opposite direction or to the feed. How we can do? This is achieved by making the milled area asymmetrical with respect to the axis of the cutters. So, as you can see here, the axis of the milling cutter is not in the same position of the axis of the piece. So we have just a little position, outside position, in order to introduce this little variation of the of our balancing of the forces. So let's go with some review question about this section.

Which observation point is the direction of rotation of the cutters defined? What are the positive and negative aspects related to the choice of the feed direction for a plane milling machine? How to generate a reaction as opposed to advancement in case of face milling? Now let's go with the choice of cutting condition. Search for the best condition for achievement the required specification based on the material and the expected processing. So we have, as we discussed in previous lesson, most of the case the material or our workpiece is defined from the project, the destination of the piece, so we can choose the material. So we have to adapt our equipment to the material in order to achieve the request for the final product. It is necessary to identify the stresses and compare them with the available equipment. So we have to compare, we have our equipment, our machine, our tools, and we have to reach the goal. So we have to take a summary of all this information. Forces for face milling. So now that to better understand how what force we have inside the cutting area. The decomposition can be done in the cutting direction or in the feed direction as its normal components. Let's see in this drawing, so face milling, so we could have the element in, so this is the force of the tools on the workpiece, so we can have this is the decomposition in order to have the normal and in the direction of the movement or in the direction of the cutting. So we could see here the different element as we looking for to have the some result of force that eliminate the backlash of my table during the milling. So so in this case, so we will have two teeth here, so two composition force instead of one in this direction. So by the balancing we have at the end the final action of the tools on the workpiece and so on the bed on the table of the machine. Plane milling in case of up milling. So this is the rotation and this is the from right to left the movement of our workpiece. As you can see here, if we with the decomposition of the force, we can see that we have a force in the opposite direction of the movement that help us to eliminate this backlash, but we have a force that step by step will increase in order to move in from down to up our workpiece, just in order to detach the workpiece from the table. So it's very important to see that this could be a problem.

So we don't have only to stop our work piece on the plane, but to avoid that the our piece leave the table because there is a vertical force. In case of

AFA in the same direction of the feeding emotion. So the risk of that the tools will push our piece in order to have a suddenly movement due to the increase of the backlash between screw and nut. The force required for the chip detachment will be a function of KS and chip section. So we find again the KS is a specific tension that we apply to evaluate the cutting force. The chip section is not constant, but depends on the type of milling. In any case, it's not a constant section, but we have some modification based on the type of milling. To define, it is necessary to identify the trajectory of the single tooth with respect of the workpiece. So we have to now to introduce some mathematical formula in order to understand the position of the tooth and so of the section of our chip. Tooth trajectory in face milling. Considering the value of the speed involved and the ratio between the diameter of the cutter and the width of the worked area, the cycloid tract AB and A'B' can be assimilated to the arcs of circumference. So these are the comparison of the trajectory of tooth number one, and this is the tooth number two. It's not a circle, but at the end, the rotation speed is very high compared with the feeding speed. So, in order to evaluate this value of the average thickness of our chip, we could say that this tract can be assimilated to the circumference arc. In the down milling, the generic tooth will have a rotary motion around the cutter axis, a translection motion with respect to the piece in the direction of feeding, concord or discordant direction. So here we have in the picture, we could say this is our cutting tools that is rotating with omega T rotation. So this P point that is the cutting edge, how can we identify the position on the plane? So in Y is T on D on 2, so the radius for 1 minus cos on T, omega T. So this direction. The other is from this formula because we have the part is due to the rotation of our cutting edge that must be joined with the linear movement of our piece. Is VA T. Then the trajectory is a cycloid, so it's confirmed that here is a cycloid. The cycloid will have a pitch equal to the advance per revolution.

0: the elongation, as you can see, of this cycloid is equal to the advance of feeding for all the rotation. So the feeding of the piece during one rotation of the cutting tool. The next tooth will follow a straight trajectory of the feed per single tooth. So if this trajectory is for tooth number one, the second is this one. So there is this the difference is the feed for single teeth. Face milling chip section. The angle of the position of our cutting H, so this angle that identifies the position of the single cutting, is omega t. Approximately A z is constant. So as we can see in the previous, we compare the trajectory like two part of circumference. So the distance is, in any case, is approximate as constant like the advanced fur tooth. So it's obtained this HH prime is A0 cos theta for this one. So by geometrical point of view, we could evaluate this value. The cutting depth is P, and it is known. With B, we have the width of cutting. So the section in case of a single tooth and grip will be from here, just we can obtain at the end this value by application only for trigonometrical evaluation of the drawing seen before. In the hypothesis of two teeth in grip, we have to integrate in order to evaluate an average height. So we have to on the total angle that we see that is the angle covered by the front mill in contact with our workpiece. So from this direction we'll apply, and by trigonometric evaluation we could have this value. So the value, it depends from A z on C, and this value, as you can see here. Introduction, the width of the milled area, so B value, as I've shown you before, we can obtain with this formula. Changing the term in parentheses gave this value. And then the chip area will be this one. So chip area, it depends from the value, the single advance for single teeth, the depth of cutting, the angle covered by the mill, and the other parameter, the diameter, and so on. From front milling cutting power, the average force will be Fm equal Ks per Am, so the average area of our chip. The torque action of the cutter is the force for radius. the power, it depends from the torque and the rotation. So, and we have to repeat this one for each tooth. So at the end, we will reach this value. So we have this formula that helps us to understand that our power, the power needed from our machine, it depends from some parameter like the KS, okay, but the number of teeth of our milling tools, the feeding, and so on. So just from here, we could adjust this parameter to reach, to stay inside the maximum power. For plain mill, the height of the chip is variable, is equal a zeta cent phi. So this value of the thickness of the our chip depends from the position, so from zero and is increased. The average thickness in case of several teeth in grip will be in the same case by integration of this formula and have this this value, but we could again from this one change this value with this one, so the average thickness is this. So the width is B is known, so the average force same KF, the torque, and we could evaluate in the same as we seen before the power. So applying to the entire body of the cutter from all the teeth, the teeth, we will have this formula. But this formula is the same equation found in case of face milling. Okay, we will have different sections of the chip, but at the end, the formula that we will we can use to evaluate the power is the same. And what we can see now is that are all parameters that we could have available during the planning of my process. So, some review question. What simplification is made in the analysis of cycloid in the face milling? How staggered are the cycloid traveled by two successive teeth in horizontal milling? How long does the single cycloid extended? Now let's talk about the surface finishing. So, plain milling, theoretical roughness. Roughness defined by a coordinate of point C. So, the roughness is a mathematical evaluation of the peak on the valley that we find on the surface compared with the theoretical line. As you can see, the theoretical line we could have is this one, representing this graph with the x-axis. So as you can see, from one teeth to the other, there is a peak that is repeated with a regular condition tooth by tooth. So we could try to evaluate just from the mathematical point of view in order to understand how to manage the value of the roughness that most of the case is a parameter requested from the material that we are machining. So try to so the point C on this graph, and it has this XC, but comparing the motion, we could say the XC is R sin d omega tc plus VATC. So we could have two ways to evaluate XC. But for small angles, we could say that in radius measure unit, sin omega TC is equal omega TC. I repeat, only for radius value, not in grades. So, for this value, so we could, with the combination of the previous formula, we should have this one. By the composition with the epsilon, we could have this formula, and at the end, we could have that epsilon, we could have this value with a double sign here in the down position. The minus is used for upmilling, so we can choose the different value. In case of if two peer care is much more bigger than the single advanced for the total feeding motion, the theoretical roughness will be a zeta quad on 8R. So the roughness is increased by the increasing of the feeding for teeth and is reducing by the increasing of the diameter of our cutting miller. For face mill theoretical roughness, also in this case, the insert tool will follow one to another to a regular interval depending on the process and the value of the H average is depending from this formula. So, as you can see again, the advanced for single teeth is increase the higher of our peak, and the diameter will decrease the roughness. It's important for face milling discuss about the entering angle. An entering angle is also introduced to prevent the rear tool from tracing the machined surface. As you can see here in this drawing, the axis is not orthogonal to the surface, but there is a little deviation. In order to have to increase this distance from this to the other, in order to avoid the risk that in the return movement the teeth leave some signal on the surface. And now some review question about this part. What affects roughness in a milling machine? What is the purpose of the entering angle in the front cutter? Now let's go with the summary of the review question. From which observation point is the direction of rotation of the cutter defined? What are the positive and negative aspects related to the choice of the feed direction for plane milling machine? How to generate a reaction as opposite to advanced in case of face milling? What simplification is made in the analysis of the cycloids in the face milling? How stronger are the cycloid traveled by two successive teeth in horizontal milling? How long does the single cycloid extended? What affects roughness in a milling machine? What is the purpose of the entering angle in the front cutter? So we are at the end of this lesson.
1: So I remember

0: L'Università Telematica Internazionale Uninettuno nasce dal modello Nettuno. 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
1: My name is Devon Vode Eba. I had a record label with my brother. I knew what I wanted to do, and I knew that in Nigeria I couldn't find the tools that I needed. So in 2008, I packed my bags, came here to Italy.
2: I'm Noemi. I was born in Rome. I work full-time for a company, and I'm a computer programmer.
3: I'm Zakaria from Somalia. I'm a refugee who's living in Italy since 2008.
1: In 2015, I became a refugee myself. From 2008, when I left, to when I wanted to go back, things had escalated.
2: It's so difficult because my work is a full-time work and I can't go to the lessons.
3: It is not easy. You must work for your own self. You must survive. A friend told me that there is this possibility to study in Uninettuno, like a scholarship.
1: The scholarship was meant for refugees and asylum seekers. I went through the process and they were very helpful, you know, in taking me through the process step by step.
0: Io credo che la base di ogni cosa deve essere quella di far nascere e crescere le competenze dei cittadini a qualsiasi livello e in qualsiasi parte del mondo. 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Lo studente è al centro del processo.
3: You don't need to come to the university, but you have a possibility that you go from the computer. If you are in difficulty, you can stop and repeat.
2: There are video lessons. We have the professor full time, when I want and where I want.
1: The lessons are structured.

0: Three youths from North Africa are taking a walk around Largo di Torre Argentina in the Italian capital. With its Roma-era ruins, the square was one of Rome's most beautiful and located just a few hundred meters from Uninettuno University, where the students are attending engineering courses. Mostafa Kandel is from Egypt, while Salma Kabushi and Ryan Boorhill have come all the way from Morocco. All three are enrolled at the Uninettuno Online University in their respective countries and have been selected to take part in the Uninettuno Erasmus Foreign Exchange Program. The scheme is part of the broader Erasmus program sponsored by the European Union. For computer engineering and cybersecurity, student Kabushi, this is not the first experience of this kind. After a three-month stint as an Erasmus student in Rome last year, the 22-year-old from Rabat didn't hesitate to come back to the city.
1: I had the chance to be here first time, and I didn't hesitate to come here again. And also, studying in Uninettuno is very interesting because there is a new methodology and new strategy of teaching, which was very interesting for me.
0: Kandel, Kabushi, and Boorhill have chosen to live in three different neighborhoods of Rome and develop their own experiences of what the city has to offer. Kandel says this is his first time abroad. The 20-year-old left Cairo last September and will study in Rome until May, something he says he looks forward to as he's learning a new, forward-looking educational method. When I studied computer architecture in Egypt, we were studying the history of computers and how they were developed. It's not a bad thing, as we could use this knowledge in microcontrollers, but it wasn't the most important thing to learn. We were looking at how computers were made in the 60s and 70s, but when I came to Italy to study the same subject, computer architecture, I saw that they're trying to develop new computers and making them faster. They're looking at the future, while we were stuck in the past, Kandel explains. The Erasmus program offers young people a unique opportunity to grow by socializing and meeting their peers from other countries and cultures, Uninettuno University Dean Maria Amata Garrito says.
2: Sono tanti, tanti elementi che riescono a rendere questo soggiorno in un paese europeo da parte degli studenti di paesi del mondo arabo, lo rendono diverso, ricco, ma ricco non solo perché 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
0: Software engineering student Boorhill seconds these thoughts.
3: If you encounter other cultures and you discover oral and moral values of other people, you get into a higher level of open-mindedness, which is overwhelming good.

0: The International Telematic University, UniNettuno, was born from the Nettuno model, Network per l'Università Ovunque, active in Italy since 1992, and from the success of the European project MedNetU, Mediterranean Network of Universities. The 31 MedNetU partner universities from 11 Mediterranean countries, Algeria, Egypt, France, Jordan, Greece, Italy, Lebanon, Morocco, Syria, Tunisia, and Turkey, coordinated by Nettuno, have given life to a real technological network based on the use of digital satellites. Today, all partners can produce, broadcast, and receive educational contents on television and the internet. A technological network that is supported by a network of minds who know how to connect and share their knowledge, and who jointly created the International Telematic University, UniNettuno, and developed a virtual space for higher education and for the circulation of knowledge in the Euro-Mediterranean.
1: I declare the 2005-2006 academic year is now open, the first year of the International Telematic University, UniNettuno.
0: The International Telematic University, UniNettuno, is a great university where, within the real and virtual spaces of the internet, the best professors from the most prestigious universities of the world deliver their lectures in several languages in the following subjects: engineering, literature, international law, economics, psychology, media and communication. Students can attend the university with no space or time limits,

0: Anywhere in the world, you can choose whether to study in Italian, Arabic, English, French, or Greek, achieving a study title recognized in Italy, in Europe, and other countries throughout the Mediterranean. On uninettunouniversity.net, in the didactic cyberspace, students can access the various learning environments, follow digitalized video lessons that are connected in a multimedial, hypertextual, and interactive way to books, texts, bibliographies, citographies, exercises, and virtual labs. On the satellite channel Uninettuno University and on the web TV of the university, it is possible to follow the video lessons 24 hours a day. In the virtual classrooms, professors and tutors interact with students and check their learning progress. Through forums and chats, minds are connected and knowledge is exchanged. The Uninettuno learning environment, realized by the university itself after many years of research, is appreciated around the world, as proved by the agreement signed in November 2013 in Brussels with the ASD, Aerospace and Defense Industry Association, who, through a careful selection made at the global level, chooses the Uninettuno as its platform to realize distance teaching courses by which quality standards are certified for work in the fields of the aerospace industry. Uninettuno will provide educational models, software, and platform, says Director Lesman, and will provide the course contents. Today, Uninettuno students come from 104 different countries from around the world. It's a global university that spread its technological poles in several countries, such as Rabat, Morocco, on the 14th of March, 2006. In Cairo, Egypt, on the 15th of June, 2006. In Tunis, Tunisia, on the 24th of August, 2007. In Iraq, May 2011, where four technological poles were set up in Erbil, Baghdad, Thaiqar, and Basra. Here, the International Telematic University Uninettuno trains young Iraqi entrepreneurs long distance. In Cairo, Egypt, on the 26th of October, 2008, in the presence of the President of the Italian Republic, Giorgio Napolitano, an important academic agreement was signed, which allows Egyptian students to attend, at distance, the International Telematic University Uninettuno, and, after a training period spent in selected Italian companies, are awarded a study title recognized in Italy, in Europe, and Egypt. On the premises of Helwan University, Uninettuno students receive their degrees. What I learned from this experience is that I always have to think with my own head. A model of cooperation for which Italy should pride herself, says Egypt's educational minister. 48 out of 50 of us have already found jobs here in Cairo. With the signature of an agreement between Uninettuno and Al-Hakawayin University in Frane in October 2012, a consortium aimed at the realization of an Italian-Moroccan distance university for the development of distance education in Africa jointly with universities of Morocco as well as other regional universities was proclaimed. Not only a university, Uninettuno is engaged in helping overcome illiteracy in some countries in the Arab world. Rabat, Morocco, on the 14th of May, 2009. The authorities of the governments and institutions of Italy and Morocco sign an agreement aimed at airing on Moroccan national television the course of 150 hours of video lessons, I Learn Arabic, The Treasure of the Letters, designed by Maria Amata Garito and realized by Rashid Benghaji, aimed at teaching, through a new pedagogic model, how to read and write in Arabic to the adult illiterate population of Morocco on television. Thanks to its engagement in several international research projects, the International Telematic University Uninettuno is constantly evolving. On www.uninettunouniversity.net, knowledge and culture move without boundaries. The access to knowledge is democratized, and the doors of dialogue among European and the Arab world are now open. New professions are created, new knowledge arises, and new values are shared.
1: I laboratori di ricerca della Facoltà di Psicologia dell'Università Uninettuno operano presso l'Istituto Neurologico Mediterraneo Neuromed di Pozzilli, Isernia, centro di eccellenza riconosciuto a livello nazionale e internazionale per lo studio avanzato del cervello e delle neuroscienze cliniche. 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

0: 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La nuova edizione 2024 è stata presentata durante la COP28 a Dubai, con il supporto del Ministero dell'Università e della Ricerca. 10 settimane di studio, 6 moduli di formazione con video lezioni, slide e contenuti multimediali, in 4 lingue, classi virtuali interattive, webinar e certificazione finale con crediti formativi universitari.
1: Hi, I'm Alexia Dione and I'm a journalist from ERT, the national TV channel in Greece. I'm here in COP28 in Dubai with Copeam because 2 years ago I was in the program training journalists for climate change with Copeam and Uninettuno. It was a great experience for me, and after that program I had the opportunity to be a presenter for a daily program about environment. So thank you very much for the opportunity, for the program and for being here in Dubai.
2: So in the last couple of years we hear a lot about climate change and information come from all those different sources, and sometimes it's really difficult to make sense of all of them. So the course created by the University of Uninettuno and Copeam was really good because it helped me make sense of all those information, to have them in a coherent way, and this was really useful. And of course the best way was that I got to come here in Dubai to report from the COP28 conference, and of course to give a window into this conference also to all of our viewers back in Croatia.
3: Hello, my name is Amanda Haj and I'm a journalist from the Lebanon's National News Agency. I'm a green journalist and I was looking for ways to advance myself in the field of reporting climate change until I came across this course called Reporting Climate Change, and it's delivered by Uninettuno University. It's an Italian university and that collaborates with Copeam, and they deliver this course to all the journalists who are passionate about covering climate change. So I took this course and it was very beneficial and really helped me advance in this career and this field, and I'm more and more passionate about it now.
0: Reporting Climate Change, Micro-Credentials for International Journalists è online su computer, tablet, smartphone, su uninettunouniversity.net.

Welcome to everybody at this new lesson, and we are going to talk about the operation performed on milling machine. The topics are direction of rotation and feeding, choice of cutting condition, surface finishing. So let's start with direction of rotation and feeding. Definition of reference system. The composition of several motion requires attention to define the reference system. So we have to combine the rotation of our cutting tools in case of vertical or horizontal axis with the feeding of our workpiece that is straight. So cutting motion, face or peripheral milling cutter. So we have to study

in one way for peripheral or in another way for front milling cutting. Feeding motion, straight or compound. As we have seen in the previous lesson, in a universal milling machine, it is possible to combine rotation.

introduce some mathematical formula in order to better understand how this section is in different situations, in order to understand also the force and the power needed for milling. Cutter rotation direction. By convention, the cutter is observed from the column of the machine. So we have to see our tools from the position of the machine that is the opposite side or where the operator used to stay during the machining. For vertical milling cutter, the direction is clockwise. For horizontal milling cutters, the direction of rotation is counterclockwise. So, but it's better to focus in the, as you can say, the point of view. The point of view is important. Let's see this drawing for vertical milling cutters. As you can see, clockwise. So, let's see the drawing. So, our workpiece, our cutters. Now, how we can observe. And we have to think that we observe from the top position, because with the horizontal axis, the vertical axis, excuse me, we have to look from the top to bottom. Yes, more or less the same condition compared with the operator. So we have this rotation clockwise. Horizontal milling cutters. Counterclockwise, as seen from the column of the machine, then clockwise, as seen by the operator looking at the machine. The counterclockwise is from the spindle point of view, so is opposite in the position of the operator. Helical milling action. In case of helical tooth milling cutters from flattening, the choice of the direction of the helix becomes important. So it is important we see the influence of this rotation direction and the geometry of the helical has become very important in the horizontal milling in case of flattening of one piece. In particular, it is necessary to use right helix cutters to assure that the axial reaction of the tools is directed towards the column. So it's better to explain by using this picture that we have here on this slide. So we are the position now, we are on the top, so we have piece, our cutters, and we are on top, and now we see in this direction. So the first thing that we see is the cutter and the line, this line, not continuous line, are the cutters that are in contact with the piece at this moment. So we have this rotation, we have this feeding about our piece. Here on the right side we have the drive side column. In the side, opposite side, the operator side, we have the support. So in this situation we have that the edge, the cutting edge of the milling cutters push in this direction
from year to

here. So direction, we have direction from of the piece on the tools in the other, in this direction. So we have a RP that is going from top to bottom, and the R on the axis from left to right. It's very important to have this reaction in this direction, because here we have the column, the machine. Here in, on the right, we have the, as you can see, the hard part of the machine, the rigid part of the machine that can support this big amount of stress in this direction. If we use a different helic cutter, so the left one, we will have the air axis from, in this case, from right to left. And what should happen? Should happen that the support can't maintain its position. So we could have that the sudden movement of the axis of the tools that could go outside from the spindle and go in the direction of the operator, directly in the operator side, with the risk to catch the operator, to have so a safety problem in the workshop, and damage also for the machine and for the other equipment or the piece. So it's a very, must be careful the choose of the right helic on these cutters. How we can do? A helical to peripheral cutter is called right-handed if, when viewed on a vertical plane, the upper part of the helix is seen to the right. So here we have two different cutters, but in this one we can see that the cutter edge starts from here, and if we go up, we will move in the meantime on the right. So this is a right-handed. This one, from here to here, we move from right to left, so is a left-handed. As we can see in the previous slide, it's not possible, it's always, there is a very high risk if we use the left-handed. So it's very, must be, the operator must be very careful when he goes to mount the, these cutters. Feeding. In milling, the feeding direction has different dynamics and aspect as a result of the forces and the play at play on the machine. This aspect is very important for machines that do not have system for reduction of mechanical backlash. So, the milling machine are often not very new machine, because are used workshop for different job, different situation, but they could reach a good performance in terms of power or finishing and so on. But due to wearing of the nut and the screw and the guide and so on, we could have some backlash of the equipment. So it's very important here in the milling machine to try to

eliminate this inappropriate, I can say, movement during the milling, in order not to have not good movement that could introduce some damage, some variation of the surface, and so on. Start from plain milling for horizontal, for peripheral. It is possible to advance the workpiece in a concordant or discordant direction of the milling cutter rotation. So, here we have our peripheral cutters and the workpiece. We could move the workpiece from left to right or from right to left. So, we have different, we will have different condition according with the anti-clockwise rotation of the cutters. Let's start with the up milling. The most used as it allows higher processing speed. The milling cutters push the nut towards the lead screw. However, chip detached is not rational. As you can see, we have a counterwise rotation of the our tools. The workpiece moved from right to left, so the reaction of the cutter try to eliminate this black wash because push the table on the so the nut on the lead screw. So it's a very stable, we don't have vibration and so on, but we see here that the tools start with the pressure, little pressure here on the piece, and during the his work, the section of the chips increase till the break here in this point. So we have a very strong detach of the chip that is not so rational because we have to use other vibration that we don't have due to the backlash. Down milling. Possible drawbacks due to the mechanical backlash between nut and lead screw. The detachment of the chip is more rational as the tool leaves the piece gently. So, in this case, the workpiece is moved from left to right, so the tool will find directly the piece, so with the amount requested. So, start from here and the section will decrease till zero. So will leave the workpiece very gently. But what happened? If we don't have a system that eliminate this backlash, could happen that the pushing of the cutter will make a jump of the table, so the further tooth will find an increase of advanced fertility, so we will have a bigger section of material to remove. Oh, and

of course, and risk of break of the teeth of our tools. Face milling, in this case, the axis of the cutter is perpendicular to the workpiece, so there are no difference if the table moves to the right or left. It is always necessary to eliminate mechanical backlash between nut and lead screw. So in this case, with the front machining, there is the contact, the surface contact are constant between the milling cutters and the piece. And so if it's balanced, completely balanced, at the end we could have some problem due to some backlash that could appear during the machining. We have to think that we should have very little backlash that step by step, rotation by rotation, it will accumulate and suddenly closed. And this suddenly closing of this backlash that introduce a big problem during the milling. So, in the front, milling must be created an horizontal component of the cutting force in opposite direction or to the feed. How we can do? This is achieved by making the milled area asymmetrical with respect to the axis of the cutters. So, as you can see here, the axis of the milling cutter is not the same position of the axis of the piece. So we have just a little position, outside position, in order to introduce this little variation of the of our balancing of the forces. So let's go with some review question about this section. From which observation point is the direction of rotation of the cutters defined? What are the positive and negative aspects related to the choice of the feed direction for a plain milling machine? How to generate a reaction as opposed to advancement in case of face milling? Now let's go with the choice of cutting condition. Search for the best condition for achievement the required specification based on the material and the expected processing. So we have, as we discussed in previous lesson, most of the case the material or our workpiece is defined from the project, the destination of the piece, so we can choose the material. So we have to adapt our equipment to the material in order to achieve the request for the final product. It is necessary to identify the stresses and compare them with the available equipment. So, we have to compare. We have our equipment, our machine, our tools, and we have to reach the goal. So, we have to take a summary of all this information. Forces for face milling. First milling. So,

Now that to better understand how what force we have inside the cutting area. The decomposition can be done in the cutting direction or in the feed direction as its normal components. Let's see in this drawing, so face milling, so we could have the element in, so this is the force of the tools on the workpiece, so we can have this is the decomposition in order to have the normal and in the direction of the movement or in the direction of the cutting. So we could see here the different element as we looking for to have the some result of force that eliminate the backlash of my table during the milling. So so in this case, so we will have two teeth here, so two composition force instead of one in this direction. So by the balancing we have at the end the final action of the tools on the workpiece and so on the bed on the table of the machine. Plain milling in case of up milling. So this is the rotation and this is the from right to left the movement of our workpiece. As you can see here, if we with the decomposition of the force, we can see that we have okay, a force in the opposite direction of the movement that help us to eliminate this backlash. But we have a force that step by step will increase in order to move in from down to up our workpiece, just in order to detach the workpiece from the table. So it's very important to see that this could be a problem. So we don't have only to stop our workpiece in for only in on the plane, but to avoid that the our piece leave the table because there is a vertical force. In case of down milling, we have in this case that the composition of the force, as you can see, push the workpiece on the table, so we reach a more stable condition of the workpiece on the table, but we have the AFA in the same direction of the feeding motion, so the risk of that the tools will push our piece in order to have a suddenly movement due to the increase of the backlash between screw and nut. The force required for the chip detachment will be a function of KS and chip section. So we find again the KS is a specific tension that we apply to evaluate the cutting force. The chip section is not constant but depends on the type of milling. In any case, it's

It's not a constant section, but we have modification based on the type of milling. To define, it is necessary to identify the trajectory of the single tooth with respect of the workpiece. So we have to now to introduce some mathematical formula in order to understand the position of the tooth and so of the section of our chip. Tooth trajectory in face milling. Considering the value of the speed involved and the ratio between the diameter of the cutter and the width of the worked area, the cycloid tract AB and A'B' can be assimilated to the arcs of circumference. So these are the comparison of the trajectory of tooth number one, and this is the tooth number two. It's not a circle, but at the end the rotation speed is very high compared with the feeding speed. So in order to evaluate this value of the average thickness of our chip, we could say that this tract can be assimilated to the circumference arc. In the down milling, the generic tooth will have a rotary motion around the cutter axis, a translation motion with respect to the piece in the direction of feeding, concord or discordant direction. So here we have in the picture, we could say this is our cutting tools that is rotating with omega t rotation. So this P point, that is the cutting edge, how can we identify the position on the plane? So in epsilon is d on 2, so the radius, for 1 minus cos omega t. So this direction. The other is the from this formula, because we have the part is due to the rotation of our cutting edge that must be joined with the linear movement of our piece. Is VAT. Then the trajectory is a cycloid, so it's confirmed that here is a cycloid. The cycloid will have pitch equal to the advance per revolution. So the elongation, as you can see, of this cycloid is equal to the advance or feeding of for all the rotation, so the feeding of the piece during one rotation of the cutting tool. The next tooth will follow a straight trajectory of the feed per single tooth. So if this trajectory is for tooth number one, the second is this one. So there is this the difference is the feed for single teeth. Face milling chip section. The angle of the position of our cutting H. So this angle
that identify the

position of the single cutting is omega t. Approximately Az is constant. So as we can see in the previous, we compare the trajectory like two part of circumference. So the distance is in any case is approximate as a constant like the advanced for tutto. So I obtained this H prime is A0 cos theta for this one. So by geometrical point of view, we could evaluate this value. The cutting depth is P, and it is known. With B, we have the width of cutting. So the section in case of a single tooth and grip will be from here, just we can obtain at the end this value by application only for trigonometrical evaluation of the drawing seen before. In the hypothesis of two teeth in grip, we have to integrate in order to evaluate an average height. So we have to from the on the total angle that we see that is the angle covered by the front mill in contact with our workpiece. So from this direction we'll apply, and by trigonometric evaluation we could have this value. So the value, it depends from AZ on C, and this value as you can see here. Introduction, the width of the milled area, so B value as I've shown you before, we can obtain with this formula. Changing the term in parentheses gave this value. And then the chip area will be this one. So chip area, it depends from the value, the single advance for single teeth, the depth of cutting, the angle covered by the mill, and the other parameter, the diameter, and so on. From front milling cutting power, the average force will be Fm equal Ks per Am, so the average area of our chip. The torque action of the cutter is the force for radius. The power, it depends from the torque and the rotation. So, and we have to repeat this one for each tooth. So at the end we will reach this value. So we have this formula that help us to understand that our power, the power needed from our machine, it depends from some parameter like the Ks, okay, but the number of teeth of our milling tools, the feeding, and so on. So just from here we could adjust this parameter to reach to stay inside the maximum power. For plain mill, the height of the chip is variable, is equal Az sin phi. So this value of the thickness of the
our sheep

It depends from the position, so from zero and is increased. The average thickness in case of several teeth in grip will be in the same case by integration of this formula and have this this value, but we could again from this one change this value with this one, so the average thickness is this. So the width is B is known, so the average force same kF, the torque, and we could evaluate in the same as we've seen before the power. So applying to the entire body of the cutter from all the teeth, the teeth, we will have this formula. But this formula is the same equation found in case of face milling. Okay, we will have different section of the chip, but at the end, the formula that we can use to evaluate the power is the same. And what we can see now is that are all parameters that we could have available during the planning of my process. So, some review question. What simplification is made in the analysis of cycloid in the face milling? How staggered are the cycloid traveled by two successive teeth in horizontal milling? How long does the single cycloid extended? Now let's talk about the surface finishing. So, plane milling, theoretical roughness. Roughness defined by a coordinate of point C. So, the roughness is a mathematical evaluation of the peak on the valley that we find on the surface compared with a theoretical line. As you can see, the theoretical line we could have is this one representing this graph with the x-axis. So as you can see, from one teeth to the other, there is a peak that is repeated with regular condition tooth by tooth. So we could try to evaluate just from the mathematical point of view in order to understand how to manage the value of the roughness that most of the case is a parameter requested from the material that we are machining. So try to so the point C on this graph, and it has this XC. But comparing the motion, we could say the XC is R sin d omega TC plus VATC. So we could have two way to evaluate the XC. But for small angles, we could say that in radius measure unit, sin omega TC is equal omega TC. I repeat, only for radius value, not in grades. So, for this value, so we could, with the combination of the previous formula, we should have this one. By the composition with the epsilon, we could have this formula, and at the end, we could have that epsilon, we could have this value with a double sign here in the down position. The minus is used for up milling, so we can choose the different value. In case of

If two-p recur is much more bigger than the single advanced for the total feeding motion, the theoretical roughness will be a zeta squared on 8R. So the roughness is increased by the increasing of the feeding for teeth and is reducing by the increasing of the diameter of our cutting miller. For face mill theoretical roughness, also in this case, the insert tool will follow one to another to a regular interval depending on the process and the value of the average is depending from this formula. So, as you can see again, the advanced for single teeth is in increase the higher of our peak, and the diameter will decrease the roughness. It's important for face milling discuss about the entering angle. An entering angle is also introduced to prevent the rear tool from tracing the machined surface. As you can see here in this drawing, the axis is not orthogonal to the surface, but there is a little deviation. In order to have to increase this distance from this to the other, in order to avoid the risk that the, in the return movement, the teeth leave some signal on the surface. And now some review question about this part. What affects roughness in a milling machine? What is the purpose of the entering angle in the front cutter? Now let's go with the summary of the review question. From which observation point is the direction of rotation of the cutter defined? What are the positive and negative aspects related to the choice of the feed direction for plain milling machine? How to generate a reaction as opposite to advanced in case of face milling? What simplification is made in the analysis of the cycloids in the face milling? How stronger are the cycloids traveled by two successive teeth in horizontal milling? How long does the single cycloid extended? What affect roughness in a milling machine? What is the purpose of the entering angle in the front cutter? So we are at the end of this lesson. So I remember to you that the further material you could find in the web page of this course. Thank you and bye.